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3: 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But as I like keeping reminding, because that is a proper sentence, that is just a mostly accurate weather report sponsored by Mostly Music. And speaking of music, let's get back to it. I got Seven Summers from Morgan Wallen up next on a 100.3 KOMX.

Wrigley lived in that white house down the street where I grew up. 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

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My name is Liam, and I'm going to get out of here, but not before I have Luke Combs to play me out. I got one number away up next on 100.3 KOMX. 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

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Front page obituary. He was a millionaire. 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

Devil went down to Georgia. 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He was in a bind because he was way behind and he was willing to make a deal. When he came across this young man sawing on a fiddle and playing it hot, and the devil jumped up on a hickory stump and said, "Boy, let me tell you what. I guess you didn't know it, but I'm a fiddle player too. And if you'd care to take a dare, I'll make a bet with you. Now you play pretty good fiddle, boy, but give the devil his due. 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

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And then a band of demons joined in and it sounded something like this.

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Johnny said, "Devil, just come on back if you ever want to try again. 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
2: Gray County commissioners were scheduled to meet today at the courthouse in Pampa. Agenda topics for consideration and possible action include the Gray County budget matters, the Clarendon College tax rate, grant request for Gray County to be used by Hemp Hill County Hospital District, doing business as Gray County EMS, appointments to the Perry Lafourche Airport Board, the County Clerk's Records Management Plan, the assignment of the Gray County Title VI Coordinator, salary increases for district court employees, and a tax bid for struck-off property in McLean. Pampa City Commissioners meeting Monday heard additional information about preparation of the budget for the new fiscal year that will begin October the 1st. City of Pampa Director of Finance Teresa Daniels addressed further the proposed tax rate.
3: The tax trends that we've been seeing in year 2024 and year 2025, there was a 6.3% increase. I guess the big one was in 23 and 24. There was an 11.2, 6.3. This current year, we had a 3% increase in certified values. We went up 0.1% on estimated budgeted property tax revenue, and then our M&O rate went down 5.6%. So you can see over the past 3 years, our M&O tax rate has just slowly been decreasing. And that is in part of the legislation changes with that 3%. We had the big 4.1% increase in 2023. I think that was the last year that we were able to use all of our unused increment rate. We were able to fill that M&O rate, which is what directly hits the general fund and the library. However, since then, it's slowly decreasing. You can also see there where back in 2023, the average homestead was $73,000 and where it's the jump to $133,000. We have $1.5 million in debt services that we will be paying out for this current year, which is that 0.18 cents of the tax rate. August 10th is our tax rate discussion. Next, Barbara will be working on getting the budget hearing posted into the newspaper. So that will get sent out by the 15th. And then we will be meeting on the 24th, our next meeting, to propose a tax rate and review budget recap one more time before we get ready to do that.
2: That was City of Pampa Director of Finance Teresa Daniels. The Gray County Sheriff's Office, in partnership with the Pampa Salvation Army and Dollar Tree in the form of donations, is giving back to the kids this weekend in the community various school supplies. The initiative will help local students begin the new school year prepared for the back-to-school new school year experience. The event will be from 2 until 5 this afternoon at the Gray County Sheriff's Office at 218 North Russell in downtown Pampa. While supplies last, the school supplies will be given to students in grades pre-K through grade 12. Another Pampa Harvest and Maker's Market will be from 10 a.m. to 4 p.m. tomorrow at 1633 North Nelson, dedicated to supporting local business, handcrafted products, and the Young Entrepreneur Program. It's an opportunity to shop local and encourage next-generation business owners. In addition to meeting local vendors, those attending can browse handcrafted wreaths and home decor, custom apparel, homemade hair bows, gifts, jewelry, food, beverages, and interactive activities. Admission is free, and further information may be obtained by phoning 806-680-3559. The Get More Green Hidden Hills Golf Course fundraiser scramble will be tomorrow at Hidden Hills Golf Course in Pampa. Shotgun start is 9 tomorrow morning for the four-person scramble event. The fees are $60 per player and $240 per team. There will be cash prizes for first, second, and third place winners. Also featured will be door prizes and giveaway items, with additional tickets available before and during the event. Those planning to register may do so by phoning Hidden Hills Golf Shop at 806-669-5866. The Woody Fest West fundraiser to benefit the Woody Guthrie Folk Museum Center in Pampa will be from 2 to 10 p.m. Saturday at Weekends at Kentucky and Price Road. It will be a family event tomorrow night and will feature fun, food, and music. Entry fee is $5 and brisket plates will sell for $10 beginning at 2 p.m. until all sold out. The sign-up deadline for Leadership Pampa will end Wednesday, August 19th. The program will begin Wednesday, August 26th. Gray County AgriLife Extension Agent, Joanne Gray Soria.
4: I want to make another push for Leadership Pampa because the application deadline is almost here. Leadership Pampa is a partnership between the Pampa Area Chamber of Commerce and Texas A&M AgriLife Extension and is designed to develop leaders while helping participants gain a much better understanding of the community in which we live and work. The program runs throughout the year, and participants don't just sit in a classroom and talk about leadership. They get an inside look at Pampa and Gray County. Throughout the program, we explore areas such as local government, healthcare, education, agriculture, energy, and industry, as well as nonprofit organizations in other parts of our community that many of us may drive past every day without knowing what really happens behind the scenes. But there's also a strong leadership development component. We talk about communication, teamwork, conflict resolution, handling different conversations, stress, and other skills that participants can take back to their workplace and organizations and their families. One of my favorite things about Leadership Pampa is watching the relationships develop within each class. Participants come from different businesses, professions, organizations, and backgrounds. And over the course of the program, they build a network of people they may never have gotten to know otherwise. If you've thought about applying and haven't, now's the time. You can learn more and find the application at leadershippampa.com, or you can contact the Pampa Area Chamber of Commerce or the Texas A&M AgriLife Extension Office for more information.
2: The new Davis Mountain Medical Clinic in Fort Davis operates out of a retrofitted 40-foot shipping container. Texas Tech University and Texas A&M University joined forces to build the innovative medical care facility for the Trans-Pecos region's rural community. Pampa Radio News correspondent Danny Moffitt has more.
5: It's staffed by only one nurse, and she connects people to physicians and psychologists online for telehealth. The nurse says it saves local residents time and the expense of traveling those that don't have internet. The closest clinic is 30 miles away, and they may have to wait 2 weeks to get an appointment. The lack of funding and struggle to expand broadband in rural areas has caused some healthcare providers to get creative to bring healthcare services to the areas that need it. This clinic in Fort Davis, which is a town of less than 900 people, is a joint project between two normally rival schools, Texas Tech and Texas A&M. Texas leads the nation in rural hospital closures due to the high operating cost. Texas lawmakers gave the Health and Human Services Commission $10 million in grant funding for eligible rural hospitals and health clinics to provide pediatric telehealth care. I'm Danny Moffitt.
2: In a divided vote, the Oklahoma Pardon and Parole Board has recommended parole for 73-year-old Verna Stafford, the last living participant in the infamous 1974 Oklahoma City Sirloin Stockade Massacre. The board's decision is phase two of the process and only one of her sentences. After the 3-2 vote, the board emphasized Stafford would not be released anytime soon. If Oklahoma Governor Kevin Stitt approves the recommendation, Stafford will not be released from prison. Instead, she will begin serving her second life sentence, which is not eligible for parole for another 15 years. Two parole board members said they favored parole because of Stafford's age. Her husband, Roger Dale Stafford, was executed in 1995 for his role in the murders. Verna was convicted and imprisoned, and Roger Dale's brother, Harold, was killed in a Tulsa motorcycle accident 6 days after the restaurant killings. In a 1995 interview with Pampa Radio News, Oklahoma City Police Detective Bill Cook, who was the lead investigator in the case, said he believed that Harold Stafford intentionally crashed his motorcycle because he could not live with what the family had done. A woman who went to view him at a local funeral home led to Chicago, where Verna Stafford was arrested. On June 22, 1974, the Staffords killed three members of the Melvin Lorenz family on the side of Interstate 35 near Purcell, Oklahoma. Verna had feigned car trouble and flagged down the Lorenzes, after which the Stafford brothers, who were hiding nearby, ambushed and killed 38-year-old Air Force Tech Sergeant Melvin Lorenz, his 31-year-old wife, Staff Sergeant Linda Lorenz, and their 12-year-old son, Richard. They were en route from San Antonio's Lackland Air Force Base to North Dakota for the funeral of Melvin Lorenz's mother. Then on July 16, 1974, the six Sirloin Stockade restaurant employees were murdered, David Lindsay and Anthony Tu, both age 17, also 16-year-old David Salzman, 15-year-old Terry Horst, 43-year-old night manager Louis Zacharias, and 56-year-old maintenance employee Isaac Freeman. The six victims were herded into the restaurant's walk-in freezer and shot in the head. The case broke when Roger Dale Stafford squealed on his relatives. During a drunken stupor in a Tulsa motel room, he telephoned the FBI and told them that his wife and brother were responsible for the killings. The Staffords traveled from state to state. They lived out of their battered 1972 green Oldsmobile Vista Cruiser station wagon. Stafford never admitted responsibility for the murders, but his wife implicated him in 34 homicides across 7 states. In a letter to the parole board in advance of the vote, Republican Oklahoma Senate leader Lonnie Paxton wrote, "There are no conditions, circumstances, or arguments that can justify recommending her release." The Sirloin Stockade robbery netted the Staffords $1,200. On the Pampa Radio TxDOT Time Saver Travel Report, the left lane of I-40 at Spur 228 east of Amarillo is closed both directions for bridge work, and there are lane closures today both directions of I-27 in Amarillo for tree trimming, on Loop 335 frontage roads from Georgia to Arden Road for striping, and on westbound I-40 from Hope Road to Bushland for edge repairs. Now this.
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0: In the regional news roundup, one person was killed, two injured as the result of that three-vehicle crash, 4 o'clock Thursday afternoon, I-40 and Arnott Road west of Amarillo. The deceased is identified as 76-year-old Jimmy Broyles from Logan, New Mexico. He was driving a 1999 Ford F-250 pickup truck. Injured were 24-year-old Evelyn Karina Rangel Gonzalez from Harlingen, driving a 2020 Chevrolet Malibu, and 48-year-old Jimmy Diaz from Amarillo, who was driving a 2022 Mack semi-tractor trailer truck rig. The DPS says the semi-rig was westbound on I-40 and the other two vehicles eastbound when the crash occurred. The DPS says the Mack truck traveled into the center median through the cable barrier and into the eastbound lanes. It crashed into the pickup truck, which slammed into the Malibu. The truck continued across the frontage road and into an open field, while the pickup truck rolled over and came to rest in the center median. The Malibu skidded into the center median also. The injured victims were treated for minor injuries at BSA in Amarillo, and the accident remains under investigation. Amarillo Crime Stoppers offering reward money in the amount of $300 for information leading to the arrest of 20-year-old Kevin Jaime Reza Peralta, wanted by the Potter County Sheriff's Office for aggravated assault with a deadly weapon and deadly conduct discharge firearm. Further descriptors include 150 pounds, 5'5", brown eyes, black hair. Crime Stoppers tipsters remain anonymous and may submit information at 806-374-4400 at amapolice.org or on the P3 Tips app. Kevin O'Leary, Mr. Wonderful from the TV show Shark Tank, will headline the latest in a Hill Institute speaker series at West Texas A&M University. O'Leary will present Lessons from a Shark, Liberty, Responsibility, and Entrepreneurial Spirit for the lecture series. That at 7 p.m. Monday, September the 21st, in the First United Bank Center on WT's Canyon campus. Tickets are $5 and are available online. O'Leary's success story began in his native Canada, where in 1986 he founded Softkey Software Products, later to be called Learning Company. He later founded O'Leary Ventures, a capital investment platform, and co-founded Storage Now, a developer of climate-controlled storage facilities. In 2025, he made his acting debut in the movie Marty Supreme alongside Gwyneth Paltrow and Timothy Chalamet. Students returning to the Schertz-Cibola Universal City Independent School District this week have noticed a major change inside their school libraries. Certified librarians have been reassigned to other positions within the ISD, and paraprofessionals are now managing the district's 15 campus libraries. District officials say the change was recommended by the Operational Sustainability Committee, which is a collective made up of staff, parents, teachers, members of the community, as well as district administrators. The panel says the initiative is intended to support the school district's long-term financial stability while at the same time maintaining a high-quality learning experience. At the time the decision was made, 9 librarians and 2 long-term substitutes were overseeing libraries across the school district. Officials say no librarians lost their jobs. They were instead reassigned to other tasks. The district is also centralizing library collections to comply with Senate Bill 13. It requires school boards to approve or reject new library materials. Yesterday was the district's first day of school. 3 male suspects, 2 of them age 17, 1-15, in custody following that string of armed robberies at 2 gas stations and a vape shop in Nederland. Police Chief Rod Carroll says the robberies occurred during the early morning hours and the suspects were armed with guns. They have been accused of allegedly robbing the Bulldog Express and Crossroads Grocery and Deli, both on North Twin City Highway, and the vape shop on Nederland Avenue. The suspects were located in a car that had been reported stolen out of Houston. Each suspect was facing two counts of aggravated robbery and unauthorized use of a motor vehicle. The U.S. Attorney's Office, Eastern District of Texas, says a former Cherokee County employee has pleaded guilty to a federal violation related to embezzling more than $400,000 in funds from the Eastern District of Texas. 65-year-old Gina Upshaw from Jacksonville pleaded guilty to federal program theft before U.S. Magistrate Judge John D. Love on August 11th. Upshaw was employed as a bookkeeper for the Cherokee County Tax Assessor Collector's Office. During her employment, Upshaw allegedly was responsible for making daily deposits of the cash payments at a local bank and, instead of doing so, stole the cash payments. She faces up to 10 years in federal prison, a potential fine, and restitution at sentencing, which will be later. The case is being investigated by the Internal Revenue Service Criminal Investigation Division and the Texas Rangers. Governor Greg Abbott has appointed Enrique Mata to the Texas Commission on Fire Protection for a term set to expire February 1, 2027. The commission develops and enforces statewide fire service standards and provides education and assistance to the industry. Mata is from El Paso. He is the executive director of the Paso del Norte Center at Meadows Mental Health Policy Institute. The longtime Irish festival that has been a Dallas mainstay for the past 40 years is leaving Dallas in favor of Denton. The North Texas Irish Festival will begin in Denton in 2027 because organizers say Denton's art and music scene better fits the festival's intentions. The North Texas Irish Festival says its mission is preserving and celebrating Irish and Celtic traditions through music, dance, storytelling, food, arts, and education. It's grown into one of the largest Irish festivals in the country. Denton Mayor Chris Watts says the festival's first go-round in Denton will take place March 13th and 14th, 2027.
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2: For the child of God, current events remind us that our world is involved in a spiritual battle that is greater than anything our generation has seen before. While this truth can stir up fear or anxiety, we can be encouraged when we remind ourselves that God is in control and nothing is happening without His permission. My name is Kyle Osfeldt, and as the pastor of Grace Baptist Church in Pampa, Texas, I would like to encourage every believer to look to God for the strength and encouragement that only He can give. I would also encourage you to exercise a level of boldness for the cause of Christ like you've never exercised before. I am convinced that if God's people will stand for the truths of God's Word, we can have a greater impact on this culture than we ever thought possible. As has been said before, the only thing necessary for the triumph of evil is for good men to do nothing. Therefore, be strong and of good courage. Be not afraid, neither be thou dismayed, for the Lord thy God is with thee.
3: Cotton acreage is going up while yield estimates are dropping. I'm Kerry Martin with Texas Ag News and Views on the Texas Farm Bureau Radio Network. USDA's August WASDE report was released Wednesday morning, showing little change in both cotton production and ending stocks. Rich Nelson with Allendale says they increased cotton acreage, but that was offset by the yield estimates.
4: They added, in this case, about 600,000 acres to their prior estimate. They went from 9.9 to now 10.5 million acres. So that was one issue which helped offset, you know, a portion of a very positive yield change. Yields were lowered from 872 pounds per acre, now 798. That's actually a smaller yield than the prior 2 years.
3: And the result of that is very little change in ending stocks.
4: We did see the lowered yield. Much of it was offset by higher acres. And therefore, ending stocks, minimal change. Last month, 4.1 million bales. This month, 4.0. So about the same stock discussion as the prior 2 years.
3: That's Rich Nelson, market analyst with Allendale. The National Cattlemen's Beef Association announced the regional winners for the 2026 Environmental Stewardship Program, and one of those winners is right here in Texas. The Clements family runs the Bloody Buckets Cattle Company in Falfurrias. The South Texas Brush Country Ranch manages 15,000 acres, building a resilient, sustainable operation that prioritizes land health over short-term production. By restoring degraded ground, using adaptive grazing, and investing in infrastructure that supports both cattle and wildlife. The Texas rice harvest continues with steady yields and relatively mild insect pressure, according to Texas A&M AgriLife agronomist Sam Rustin. Rustin says rice harvest is in full swing across southeast Texas. On the south and west sides of Houston, approximately 70% of that rice is harvested, with several growers reporting excellent regrowth for this year's ratoon crop. On the east side of Houston, approximately 15% of the rice there is harvested, which is normal considering rice is often planted a little later there, and it's often not ratooned unless it's for crawfish production. The rice deficit has been a big problem for Texas rice producers in recent years, but Rustin says deficit numbers remain low across the Texas rice belt. He says there's been no evidence of widespread economically damaging infestations so far. I'm Kerry Martin on the Texas Farm Bureau Radio Network.
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6: Wildfire precautions in the hot, dry Texas summer. I'm Tom Nicoletti with Focus on Agriculture at the Texas Farm Bureau Radio Network. As farmers and ranchers continue working their crops and livestock in the very hot Texas summer, there are precautions that they and others, even outside of agriculture, need to take to prevent any type of wildfires. Laura Stevens joins us from College Station. She is Texas A&M Forest Service Public Information Officer. And Laura, with high winds, hot temperatures, and dry conditions, those are prime conditions for possible wildfires. What do people need to do to stay safe?
7: The first thing that people need to do to make sure that they are safe is making sure that they are staying aware and staying informed of the current conditions around them, making sure that they're signed up for their local emergency alert systems, they're following their county officials on social media, and then making sure they're watching the news for the weather, that they're aware if it's going to be hot, dry, or windy, maybe that's not the best day to go out and mow the lawn or cut hay. Making sure that you're staying aware of the current conditions will help you prevent a wildfire from starting.
6: Now, Laura, currently there are more than 140 counties in the state of Texas that are under outdoor burn bans.
7: 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We just provide a burn ban map as a source of information for the public to view daily. 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
6: That is Laura Stevens. She is Public Information Officer with the Texas A&M Forest Service. I'm Tom Nicoletti for the Texas Farm Bureau Radio Network.
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9: 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I'm James Hunt with Around the Cap Rock on the Texas Farm Bureau Radio Network. For me, one of the side benefits of interviewing farmers is expanding my vocabulary. Example, the word ratoon, which I picked up from Wildorado farmer Dale Artho. Ratoon is a word that describes the process of allowing a plant to regrow from its base after harvest. And that's something Dale Artho has begun doing to allow one year's sorghum to benefit the next season's crops.
10: After you chop it or hay it, sorghum will ratoon, it'll come back, and we'll let it get about boot top tall, and then we'll go in and desiccate it, and that becomes the ground that we plant next year's cotton in. You talk about a fantastic way to create an environment for those kind of crops, for corn and cotton to be grown in that height of that as a cover crop. It's fantastic. It works great.
11: And is the height using the ratoon, is that about protecting against wind?
10: Well, it's about protecting the ground against wind, cutting down evapotranspiration. It allows us to use some different chemistries to keep that ground clean for the next year. But if you get a snow, it also holds the snow. So it's got a lot of variabilities and or some attributes that are better. I know a lot of guys use wheat as a cover crop. Well, the wheat is then using moisture at the same time you're going to plant. So we've stopped the growth of this in August, September. So from that point forward, we can start to store moisture.
9: Interesting insights from Dale Artho of Wildorado. I'm James Hunt on the Texas Farm Bureau Radio Network.
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13: Good day to you, my Texas farming and ranching neighbor. Welcome to Walking the Pens, a production of the Texas Farm Bureau Radio Network. I'm Larry Marble. Thanks so much for joining us.
14: And we are on the line with Jody Fry from producers in Cargyle, San Angelo. Jody, how'd the cattle sale turn out?
15: Pretty good sale. 830 head was the total today. A good many calves and yearlings. Not that many cows on offer this week. Calves and yearlings, calling those mostly $2 to $6 lower. I would say most of that decline on the real fleshy heavyweight calves and especially those real heavyweight heifers. Slaughter cows and bulls, a week to $2 lower. Not as many of those good high-yielding cows on offer this week. Very limited supply of replacement cows and no cow-calf pairs this week. Better quality steers, 400 to 600 pounds from 330 all the way up to a high of 465, mostly 350 to 420. 600 to 800 pounds steers, $3 to 375, mostly 315 to 345. Better quality heifers, 400 to 600 pounds, 310 all the way up to a high of 425, mostly 330 to 370. Slaughter cows, average to high yielding, 140 to 162. Some of the highest yielding cows, 163 to 177. Slaughter bulls, average to high yielding, 185 to 205. A few of those highest-yielding bulls, 207, all the way up to a high of 217.
14: What do you think about next week's sales?
15: Forecast more of the same. High 90s, as far as we can see, no chance of rain. As many or more sheep and goats, I would think 5,000 or more. Pretty good. I mentioned it last week, but I'll say it again. I think we're real blessed to be with these summertime prices, what they are. The only thing suffering would be some of the very thinnest, oldest nannies that we're selling. Other than that, pretty good prices for the month of August.
14: Yeah, everybody how to get a hold of you.
15: You bet. Office number is 325-653-3371. Mobile phones 234-7895.
14: Jody, I appreciate it. We'll talk with y'all next week.
15: Sounds good, Larry. Thank you.
14: Bye-bye.
13: Neighbor, thanks for joining me. I'm Larry Marble. This is the Texas Farm Bureau Radio Network. Walk in the pens. We'll see you tomorrow. Good day.
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17: Two tick-borne diseases cause similar clinical signs in cattle. Hello, everyone. I'm Dr. Bob Judd with Texas Vet News on the Texas Farm Bureau Radio Network. Anaplasmosis and Theileria are both tick-borne diseases, and Drovers.com indicates for decades cattle producers in the South and Midwest were only concerned with anaplasmosis. Now, Dr. Craig Payne from the University of Missouri indicates cattle producers have to worry about a disease called Theileria that has similar clinical signs, including lethargy, decreased appetite, and anemia. To differentiate the diseases, a PCR test is required, and this is important because cattle with Theileria do not respond to treatment for anaplasmosis. Both diseases attack the animal's red blood cells, causing fever, lethargy, pale or yellow mucous membranes, reduced milk production, and weight loss. Both diseases can also cause abortion in pregnant cows, and cattle can become asymptomatic carriers of the disease that maintain the pathogen in the herds. However, anaplasmosis signs usually only occur in cattle over 2 years of age, while Theileria occurs in all ages of animals. As far as treatment, anaplasmosis is caused by a bacterium that is susceptible to tetracycline antibiotics, either as an injection or in the feed. Unfortunately, there is no treatment option for Theileriosis, as it is caused by a protozoan, not a bacterium, and there are no antibiotics approved for treatment in the United States. The only treatments are supportive care by minimizing stress, ensuring access to feed and water, and a blood transfusion in valuable animals. Medgene has produced a vaccine for Theileria that will be available this month, but the efficacy of the vaccine has not been established. The vaccine targets multiple tick species by aiming to reduce tick numbers, as the vaccine is for the ticks, not the protozoa. 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I'm Dr. Bob Judd, and this is the Texas Farm Bureau Radio Network.
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20: I'm meteorologist Steve Hamilton with your Texas Farm and Ranch forecast on the Texas Farm Bureau Radio Network. We'll have a slight chance of showers and thunderstorms around the Panhandle and also a few in the southern and Gulf Coast counties today. For the Panhandle, we have stationary front nearby with moist air from the monsoon sneaking in. Rain won't be widespread, but there is just enough moist air for scattered afternoon showers and thunderstorms. For the eastern and southern counties, a little bit of a different story. High pressure out in the Gulf will transport moist air into those areas. That'll trigger some showers and thunderstorms by late today. The hot temperatures will continue statewide today and also through the weekend, at least upper 90s, with a good part of the state getting to or slightly over 100 on the air temperature. In the northern, eastern, and southern counties, very humid today. Our heat index 105 to 112 by afternoon. It will be a little bit drier for the rest of the state and still pretty hot. For the Panhandle, a very slight chance of a shower or thunderstorm later on will be in the low 100s. It'll be dry on Saturday, sunny, about 100 and windy. In the western counties, breezy and sunny today, we're in the upper 90s. Hot and humid in the northern counties, sunshine today about 100 with our heat index around 106. The heat and humidity continue on Saturday and Sunday, highs about 100. Upper 90s and humid for the eastern counties, lots of sunshine. In the central counties, sunshine today, upper 90s, heat index about 106. Sunny on Saturday and Sunday, upper 90s and a little more humid. Hot and humid in the southern counties, we may get a shower.

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3: Howdy, hey, howdy, ho, y'all. This is Dane Lurie telling you what's playing at your Cinema 4.
4: Hi. My name is Peter Parker. You don't remember me, but we used to know each other. Something bad was going to happen, and the only way to stop it was to make everyone forget about me. Because I'm not just Peter Parker. I'm Spider-Man.
3: Spider-Man, Brand New Day. When last we saw our favorite webhead, he was alone. His Aunt May is dead. His friends don't remember who he is. The Avengers he fought alongside are no more. He is all alone.
4: What is happening to me?
3: And if that wasn't enough to deal with, something is going wrong with his powers. He's becoming more powerful and more unstable. And if that wasn't enough, there's a new enemy wrecking havoc on the city. One who seems to have an unstoppable ability to possess others.
5: We are faced with a danger that we can't control. One we can't even see.
3: Who is this new threat? What do they want? Can Spider-Man keep himself from going berserk? Only one way to find out.
6: Nice flowers.
7: Oh, they're a housewarming gift.
6: I'm MJ.
7: I'm just a neighbor from across the hall.
6: Friendly neighbor.
3: Yeah, listen up, y'all. You watched their mustache take on the drug cartel. You saw them stick it to Canada. Now, they face their greatest challenge yet, getting old.
8: Is it possible we're no longer the cool guys in our own story?
3: But that's not all, because Farva's engaged Meow, and to Thorny's sister.
9: Hey, Thorny, we're super excited for your hot sister's wedding.
10: To Rod Farva.
11: I'm gonna stop this wedding.
3: Are the boys too old, Meow? Can Thorny stop the wedding in time, or is he, Meow, doomed to have Farva as a brother-in-law, Meow? It's Meow or never if...
12: Jason, are you saying Meow?
3: Meow? Am I saying Meow? Don't be ridiculous, Mason. Meow, don't interrupt me again. Super Troopers 3, Meow playing. Meow. One night only. In a world where non-marital sex is illegal 364 days a year, there exists one night only for all the non-married folks to let off some steam.
13: So hungry.
14: We're closed.
13: I know the owner.
3: Meet Allie. She's been ghosted one too many times and wants something real for a change.
15: This night's insane. I just want to find, like, a good guy
16: to finding true love on the least romantic night of the year.
3: Meet Owen. His girlfriend wants to spend the night with another man.
17: Finding love is hard enough. Try doing it on the one night a year single people were legally allowed to have sex. I hate this night. Mom, I'm just gonna stay in.
15: No, you should go.
3: Together, they'll help each other find the right person to sleep with, but not with each other, no way.
17: I'm Owen.
15: Allie.
17: What about us?
15: Your ears look like car doors.
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18: After years of war, no one could stand between my bed and home. Not even me.
3: The Odyssey, directed by Christopher Nolan of Interstellar and Oppenheimer fame, and based off the translations by Emily Wilson, Homer's The Odyssey is brought into the 21st century. The Trojan War is over. Greece has won. Odysseus can return home. But home is so far away, and home will slip further from his fingers the closer he gets. But even if it costs him everything, Odysseus will return. Starring Matt Damon.

0: Woman as Odysseus, alongside Tom Holland, Anne Hathaway, Lupita Nyong'o, and in the role of Athena, the Greek goddess of war strategy, Zendaya. Come join the adventure today.
1: Let's go to the
0: movies. Y'all have a good week, and I'll see y'all at the movies.
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6: Hey there, y'all. I'm Dathan, and this is What's Cooking in Pampa.
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6: 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Today we look at their chicken aristocrat. Now, historically, an aristocrat was an uppity Frenchman with born-in privileges they didn't earn. But that's not important right now. The aristocrat pasta is a creamy dish served with alapana sauce on angel hair pasta. The chicken is topped with eggplant and mozzarella for a savory flavor with just a zing of tanginess to wake you up from the days of doom scrolling on your phone all day. At Verona's, the chicken and the pasta are served separately on the same plate with some parsley sprinkled around the edges for a fancier look. The alapana sauce is unique. It's creamy with a hint of tomato in it, making it different from the traditional alapana sauce, meaning this sauce is one of a kind. My advice? Never forget the salad. Salad before pasta is critical for enjoying your meal to the fullest. All in all, the chicken aristocrat is special. It's a unique dish in general, with a sauce given its own unique spin on a very special sauce. If you order it, you'd be sure to order it again tomorrow, and tomorrow, and tomorrow. That's all I got to say. Tune in next week to hear what's cooking in Pampa.
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2: Emergency responders at the scene of multiple downed power lines late this morning, the issue impeding traffic. The incident occurred near Brown and West Streets intersection. ESU was dispatched to deal with traffic control. Pampa Police, Pampa firefighters also on scene along with crews from Xcel Energy. There were no injuries reported. The Amarillo Police Department releasing additional information about that fatality traffic accident yesterday in the 3000th block of the Fritch Highway, State Highway 136. Officers located a Toyota Tundra in a field west of the highway and identified the driver as 69-year-old Lonnie Simongkun, who was deceased in the driver's seat. His wife, who was a passenger, was not seriously injured. Investigators say the preliminary report indicates the vehicle was southbound when a large chunk of concrete fell from a semi-truck rig in the area, crashed through the windshield of the Toyota, and hit the victim on the head, resulting in fatal injuries. After he was hit, the vehicle veered off the roadway and came to rest in the field. The investigation continues. Gray County commissioners were scheduled to meet today at the courthouse in Pampa. Agenda topics for consideration and possible action include the Gray County budget matters, the Clarendon College tax rate, grant request for Gray County to be used by Hemp Hill County Hospital District, doing business as Gray County EMS, appointments to the Perry LaFours Airport Board, the county clerk's records management plan, the assignment of the Gray County Title VI coordinator, salary increases for district court employees, and a tax bid for struck-off property in McLean. Pampa City Commissioners meeting Monday heard additional information about preparation of the budget for the new fiscal year that will begin October the 1st. City of Pampa Director of Finance Teresa Daniels addressed further the proposed tax rate.
3: The tax trends that we've been seeing in year 2024 and year 2025, there was a 6.3% increase. I guess the big one was in 23 and 24. There was an 11.2, 6.3. This current year, we had a 3% increase in certified values. We went up 0.1% on estimated budgeted property tax revenue, and then our M&O rate went down 5.6%. So you can see over the past 3 years, our M&O tax rate has just slowly been decreasing. And that is in part of the legislation changes with that 3%. We had the big 4.1% increase in 2023. I think that was the last year that we were able to use all of our unused increment rate. We were able to fill that M&O rate, which is what directly hits the general fund and the library. However, since then, it's slowly decreasing. You can also see there where back in 2023, the average homestead was $73,000 and where it's the jump to $133,000. We have $1.5 million in debt services that we will be paying out for this current year, which is that 0.18 cents of the tax rate. August 10th is our tax rate discussion. Next, Barbara will be working on getting the budget hearing posted into the newspaper. So that will get sent out by the 15th. And then we will be meeting on the 24th, our next meeting, to propose a tax rate and review budget recap one more time before we get ready to do that.
2: That was City of Pampa Director of Finance Teresa Daniels. The Gray County Sheriff's Office, in partnership with the Pampa Salvation Army and Dollar Tree in the form of donations, is giving back to the kids this weekend in the community various school supplies. The initiative will help local students begin the new school year prepared for the back-to-school new school year experience. The event will be from 2 until 5 this afternoon at the Gray County Sheriff's Office at 218 North Russell in downtown Pampa. While supplies last, the school supplies will be given to students in grades pre-K through grade 12. Another Papa Harvest and Maker's Market will be from 10 a.m. to 4 p.m. tomorrow at 1633 North Nelson, dedicated to supporting local business, handcrafted products, and the Young Entrepreneur Program. It's an opportunity to shop local and encourage next-generation business owners. In addition to meeting local vendors, those attending can browse handcrafted wreaths and home decor, custom apparel, homemade hair bows, gifts, jewelry, food, beverages, and interactive activities. Admission is free, and further information may be obtained by phoning 806-680-3559. The Get More Green Hidden Hills Golf Course fundraiser scramble will be tomorrow at Hidden Hills Golf Course in Papa. Shotgun start is 9 tomorrow morning for the four-person scramble event. The fees are $60 per player and $240 per team. There will be cash prizes for first, second, and third place winners. Also featured will be door prizes and giveaway items, with additional tickets available before and during the event. Those planning to register may do so by phoning Hidden Hills Golf Shop at 806-669-5866. The Woody Fest West fundraiser to benefit the Woody Guthrie Folk Museum Center in Pampa will be from 2 to 10 p.m. Saturday at Weekends at Kentucky and Price Road. It will be a family event tomorrow night and will feature fun, food, and music. Entry fee is $5 and brisket plates will sell for $10 beginning at 2 p.m. until all sold out. The sign-up deadline for Leadership Pampa will end Wednesday, August 19th. The program will begin Wednesday, August 26th. Gray County AgriLife Extension Agent, Joanne Gray Soria.
4: I want to make another push for Leadership Pampa because the application deadline is almost here. 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The program runs throughout the year, and participants don't just sit in a classroom and talk about leadership. They get an inside look at Pampa and Gray County. Throughout the program, we explore areas such as local government, healthcare, education, agriculture, energy, and industry, as well as nonprofit organizations in other parts of our community that many of us may drive past every day without knowing what really happens behind the scenes. But there's also a strong leadership development component. We talk about communication, teamwork, conflict resolution, handling different conversations, stress, and other skills that participants can take back to their workplace and organizations and their families. One of my favorite things about Leadership Pampa is watching the relationships develop within each class. Participants come from different businesses, professions, organizations, and backgrounds. And over the course of the program, they build a network of people they may never have gotten to know otherwise. If you've thought about applying and haven't, now's the time. You can learn more and find the application at leadershippampa.com, or you can contact the Pampa Area Chamber of Commerce or the Texas A&M AgriLife Extension Office for more information.
2: The new Davis Mountain Medical Clinic in Fort Davis operates out of a retrofitted 40-foot shipping container. Texas Tech University and Texas A&M University joined forces to build the innovative medical care facility for the Trans-Pecos region's rural community. Pampa Radio News correspondent Danny Moffitt has more.
5: It's staffed by only one nurse, and she connects people to physicians and psychologists online for telehealth. The nurse says it saves local residents time and the expense of traveling those that don't have internet. The closest clinic is 30 miles away, and they may have to wait 2 weeks to get an appointment. The lack of funding and struggle to expand broadband in rural areas has caused some healthcare providers to get creative to bring healthcare services to the areas that need it. This clinic in Fort Davis, which is a town of less than 900 people, is a joint project between two normally rival schools, Texas Tech and Texas A&M. Texas leads the nation in rural hospital closures due to the high operating cost. Texas lawmakers gave the Health and Human Services Commission $10 million in grant funding for eligible rural hospitals and health clinics to provide pediatric telehealth care. I'm Danny Moffitt.
2: In a divided vote, the Oklahoma Pardon and Parole Board has recommended parole for 73-year-old Verna Stafford, the last living participant in the infamous 1974 Oklahoma City Sirloin Stockade Massacre. The board's decision is phase two of the process and only one of her sentences. After the 3-2 vote, the board emphasized Stafford would not be released anytime soon. If Oklahoma Governor Kevin Stitt approves the recommendation, Stafford will not be released from prison. Instead, she will begin serving her second life sentence, which is not eligible for parole for another 15 years. Two parole board members said they favored parole because of Stafford's age. Her husband, Roger Dale Stafford, was executed in 1995 for his role in the murders. Verna was convicted and imprisoned, and Roger Dale's brother, Harold, was killed in a Tulsa motorcycle accident 6 days after the restaurant killings. In a 1995 interview with Pampa Radio News, Oklahoma City Police Detective Bill Cook, who was the lead investigator in the case, said he believed that Harold Stafford intentionally crashed his motorcycle because he could not live with what the family had done. A woman who went to view him at a local funeral home led to Chicago, where Verna Stafford was arrested. On June 22, 1974, the Staffords killed three members of the Melvin Lorenz family on the side of Interstate 35 near Purcell, Oklahoma. Verna had feigned car trouble and flagged down the Lorenzes, after which the Stafford brothers, who were hiding nearby, ambushed and killed 38-year-old Air Force Tech Sergeant Melvin Lorenz, his 31-year-old wife, Staff Sergeant Linda Lorenz, and their 12-year-old son, Richard. They were en route from San Antonio's Lackland Air Force Base to North Dakota for the funeral of Melvin Lorenz's mother. Then on July 16, 1974, the six Sirloin Stockade restaurant employees were murdered, David Lindsay and Anthony Tu, both age 17, also 16-year-old David Salzman, 15-year-old Terry Horst, 43-year-old night manager Louis Zacharias, and 56-year-old maintenance employee Isaac Freeman. The six victims were herded into the restaurant's walk-in freezer and shot in the head. The case broke when Roger Dale Stafford squealed on his relatives. During a drunken stupor in a Tulsa motel room, he telephoned the FBI and told them that his wife and brother were responsible for the killings. The Staffords traveled from state to state. They lived out of their battered 1972 green Oldsmobile Vista Cruiser station wagon. Stafford never admitted responsibility for the murders, but his wife implicated him in 34 homicides across 7 states. In a letter to the parole board in advance of the vote, Republican Oklahoma Senate leader Lonnie Paxton wrote, "There are no conditions, circumstances, or arguments that can justify recommending her release." The Sirloin Stockade robbery netted the Staffords $1,200. On the Pampa Radio TxDOT Time Saver Travel Report, the left lane of I-40 at Spur 228 east of Amarillo is closed both directions for bridge work, and there are lane closures today both directions of I-27 in Amarillo for tree trimming, on Loop 335 frontage roads from Georgia to Arden Road for striping, and on westbound I-40 from Hope Road to Bushland for edge repairs. Now,

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2: In the regional news roundup, one person was killed, two injured as the result of that three-vehicle crash, 4 o'clock Thursday afternoon, I-40 and Arnott Road west of Amarillo. The deceased is identified as 76-year-old Jimmy Broyles from Logan, New Mexico. He was driving a 1999 Ford F-250 pickup truck. Injured were 24-year-old Evelyn Karina Rangel Gonzalez from Harlingen, driving a 2020 Chevrolet Malibu, and 48-year-old Jimmy Diaz from Amarillo, who was driving a 2022 Mack semi-tractor-trailer truck rig. The DPS says the semi-rig was westbound on I-40 and the other two vehicles eastbound when the crash occurred. The DPS says the Mack truck traveled into the center median through the cable barrier and into the eastbound lanes. It crashed into the pickup truck, which slammed into the Malibu. The truck continued across the frontage road and into an open field, while the pickup truck rolled over and came to rest in the center median. The Malibu skidded into the center median also. The injured victims were treated for minor injuries at BSA in Amarillo, and the accident remains under investigation. Amarillo Crime Stoppers offering reward money in the amount of $300 for information leading to the arrest of 20-year-old Kevin Jaime Reza Peralta, wanted by the Potter County Sheriff's Office for aggravated assault with a deadly weapon and deadly conduct discharge firearm. Further descriptors include 150 pounds, 5'5", brown eyes, black hair. Crime Stoppers tipsters remain anonymous and may submit information at 806-374-4400 at amapolice.org or on the P3 Tips app. Kevin O'Leary, Mr. Wonderful from the TV show Shark Tank, will headline the latest in a Hill Institute speaker series at West Texas A&M University. O'Leary will present Lessons from a Shark, Liberty, Responsibility, and Entrepreneurial Spirit for the lecture series. That at 7 p.m. Monday, September the 21st, in the First United Bank Center on WT's Canyon campus. Tickets are $5 and are available online. O'Leary's success story began in his native Canada, where in 1986 he founded SoftKey Software Products, later to be called Learning Company. He later founded O'Leary Ventures, a capital investment platform, and co-founded Storage Now, a developer of climate-controlled storage facilities. In 2025, he made his acting debut in the movie Marty Supreme alongside Gwyneth Paltrow and Timothy Chalamet. Students returning to the Schertz-Cibola Universal City Independent School District this week have noticed a major change inside their school libraries. Certified librarians have been reassigned to other positions within the ISD, and paraprofessionals are now managing the district's 15 campus libraries. District officials say the change was recommended by the Operational Sustainability Committee, which is a collective made up of staff, parents, teachers, members of the community, as well as district administrators. The panel says the initiative is intended to support the school district's long-term financial stability while at the same time maintaining a high-quality learning experience. At the time the decision was made, 9 librarians and 2 long-term substitutes were overseeing libraries across the school district. Officials say no librarians lost their jobs. They were instead reassigned to other tasks. The district is also centralizing library collections to comply with Senate Bill 13. It requires school boards to approve or reject new library materials. Yesterday was the district's first day of school. Three male suspects, two of them age 17, 115, in custody following that string of armed robberies at two gas stations and a vape shop in Nederland. Police Chief Rod Carroll says the robberies occurred during the early morning hours and the suspects were armed with guns. They have been accused of allegedly robbing the Bulldog Express and Crossroads Grocery and Deli both on North Twin City Highway and the vape shop on Nederland Avenue. The suspects were located in a car that had been reported stolen out of Houston. Each suspect was facing two counts of aggravated robbery and unauthorized use of a motor vehicle. The U.S. Attorney's Office, Eastern District of Texas, says a former Cherokee County employee has pleaded guilty to a federal violation related to embezzling more than $400,000 in funds from the Eastern District of Texas. 65-year-old Gina Upshaw from Jacksonville pleaded guilty to federal program theft before U.S. Magistrate Judge John D. Love on August 11th. Upshaw was employed as a bookkeeper for the Cherokee County Tax Assessor Collector's Office. During her employment, Upshaw allegedly was responsible for making daily deposits of the cash payments at a local bank and instead of doing so, stole the cash payments. She faces up to 10 years in federal prison, a potential fine, and restitution at sentencing, which will be later. The case is being investigated by the Internal Revenue Service Criminal Investigation Division and the Texas Rangers. Governor Greg Abbott has appointed Enrique Mata to the Texas Commission on Fire Protection for a term set to expire February 1, 2027. The commission develops and enforces statewide fire service standards and provides education and assistance to the industry. Mata is from El Paso. He is the executive director of the Paso del Norte Center at Meadows Mental Health Policy Institute. The longtime Irish festival that has been a Dallas mainstay for the past 40 years is leaving Dallas in favor of Denton. The North Texas Irish Festival will begin in Denton in 2027 because organizers say Denton's art and music scene better fits the festival's intentions. The North Texas Irish Festival says its mission is preserving and celebrating Irish and Celtic traditions through music, dance, storytelling, food, arts, and education. It's grown into one of the largest Irish festivals in the country. Denton Mayor Chris Watts says the festival's first go-round in Denton will take place March 13th and 14th, 2027.
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4: For the child of God, current events remind us that our world is involved in a spiritual battle that is greater than anything our generation has seen before. While this truth can stir up fear or anxiety, we can be encouraged when we remind ourselves that God is in control and nothing is happening without His permission. My name is Kyle Osfeldt, and as the pastor of Grace Baptist Church in Pampa, Texas, I would like to encourage every believer to look to God for the strength and encouragement that only He can give. I would also encourage you to exercise a level of boldness for the cause of Christ like you've never exercised before. I am convinced that if God's people will stand for the truths of God's Word, we can have a greater impact on this culture than we ever thought possible. As has been said before, the only thing necessary for the triumph of evil is for good men to do nothing. Therefore, be strong and of good courage. Be not afraid, neither be thou dismayed, for the Lord thy God is with thee.
5: Cotton acreage is going up while yield estimates are dropping. I'm Kerry Martin with Texas Ag News and Views on the Texas Farm Bureau Radio Network. USDA's August WASDE report was released Wednesday morning, showing little change in both cotton production and ending stocks. Rich Nelson with Allendale says they increased cotton acreage, but that was offset by the yield estimates.
6: They added, in this case, about 600,000 acres to their prior estimate. They went from 9.9 to now 10.5 million acres. So that was one issue which helped offset, you know, a portion of a very positive yield change. Yields were lowered from 872 pounds per acre, now 798. That's actually a smaller yield than the prior 2 years.
5: And the result of that is very little change in ending stocks.
6: We did see the lowered yield. Much of it was offset by higher acres. And therefore, ending stocks, minimal change. Last month, 4.1 million bales. This month, 4.0. So about the same stock discussion as the prior 2 years.
5: That's Rich Nelson, market analyst with Allendale. The National Cattlemen's Beef Association announced the regional winners for the 2026 Environmental Stewardship Program, and one of those winners is right here in Texas. The Clements family runs the Bloody Buckets Cattle Company in Falfurrias. The South Texas Brush Country Ranch manages 15,000 acres, building a resilient, sustainable operation that prioritizes land health over short-term production. By restoring degraded ground, using adaptive grazing, and investing in infrastructure that supports both cattle and wildlife. The Texas rice harvest continues with steady yields and relatively mild insect pressure, according to Texas A&M AgriLife agronomist Sam Rustin. Rustin says rice harvest is in full swing across southeast Texas. On the south and west sides of Houston, approximately 70% of that rice is harvested, with several growers reporting excellent regrowth for this year's ratoon crop. On the east side of Houston, approximately 15% of the rice there is harvested, which is normal considering rice is often planted a little later there, and it's often not ratooned unless it's for crawfish production. The rice deficit has been a big problem for Texas rice producers in recent years, but Rustin says deficit numbers remain low across the Texas rice belt. He says there's been no evidence of widespread economically damaging infestations so far. I'm Kerry Martin on the Texas Farm Bureau Radio Network.
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8: Wildfire precautions in the hot, dry Texas summer. I'm Tom Nicoletti with Focus on Agriculture at the Texas Farm Bureau Radio Network. As farmers and ranchers continue working their crops and livestock in the very hot Texas summer, there are precautions that they and others, even outside of agriculture, need to take to prevent any type of wildfires. Laura Stevens joins us from College Station. She is Texas A&M Forest Service Public Information Officer. And Laura, with high winds, hot temperatures, and dry conditions, those are prime conditions for possible wildfires. What do people need to do to stay safe?
9: The first thing that people need to do to make sure that they are safe is making sure that they are staying aware and staying informed of the current conditions around them, making sure that they're signed up for their local emergency alert systems, they're following their county officials on social media, and then making sure they're watching the news for the weather, that they're aware if it's going to be hot, dry, or windy, maybe that's not the best day to go out and mow the lawn or cut hay. Making sure that you're staying aware of the current conditions will help you prevent a wildfire from starting.
8: Now, Laura, currently there are more than 140 counties in the state of Texas that are under outdoor burn bans.
9: Every single county in the state of Texas, so all 254 counties, the county burn ban orders are issued by each individual county judges or county commissioners court. Texas A&M Forest Service is not responsible for establishing or removing burn bans. We just provide a burn ban map as a source of information for the public to view daily. For more information on the current wildfire situation in the state of Texas, visit tfsweb.tamu.edu.
8: That is Laura Stevens. She is Public Information Officer with the Texas A&M Forest Service. I'm Tom Nicoletti for the Texas Farm Bureau Radio Network.
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5: Cattle futures dropping lower while grains and cotton trade higher. I'm Kerry Martin with a market update on the Texas Farm Bureau Radio Network. Cattle futures lower today with October live cattle dropping 407 to trade at 215.97. December down 377 at 215.67. Feeder cattle sharply lower. September down 665, 330.55. October feeders down 757, trading at 321.22. Corn and wheat higher. September corn up 8 cents, 456 a bushel. December corn up 8.5 at 480 and a half. Big jump on wheat. September Kansas City wheat up 31 cents, 751 and a half. December cotton trading 114 points higher, 84.64 cents. September West Texas crude up 63, 81.88 a barrel. I'm Kerry Martin on the Texas Farm Bureau Radio Network.
12: Using regrowth to help future crops. I'm James Hunt with Around the Cap Rock on the Texas Farm Bureau Radio Network. For me, one of the side benefits of interviewing farmers is expanding my vocabulary. Example, the word ratoon, which I picked up from Wildorado farmer Dale Artho. Ratoon is a word that describes the process of allowing a plant to regrow from its base after harvest. And that's something Dale Artho has begun doing to allow one year's sorghum to benefit the next season's crops.
13: If you chop it or hay it, sorghum will ratoon, it'll come back, and we'll let it get about boot top tall, and then we'll go in and desiccate it, and that becomes the ground that we plant next year's cotton in. You talk about a fantastic way to create an environment for those kind of crops, for corn and cotton to be grown in. That height of that as a cover crop, it's fantastic. It works great.
14: And is the height using the ratoon, is that about protecting against wind?
13: Well, it's about protecting the ground against wind, cutting down evapotranspiration. It allows us to use some different chemistries to keep that ground clean for the next year. But if you get a snow, it also holds the snow. So it's got a lot of variabilities and or some attributes that are better. I know a lot of guys use wheat as a cover crop. Well, the wheat is then using moisture at the same time that you're going to plant. So we've stopped the growth of this in August, September. So from that point forward, we can start to store moisture.
12: Interesting insights from Dale Artho of Wildorado. I'm James Hunt on the Texas Farm Bureau Radio Network.
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16: 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Welcome to Walking the Pens, a production of the Texas Farm Bureau Radio Network. I'm Larry Marble. Thanks so much for joining us.
17: And we are on the line with Jody Fry from Producers in Cargill, San Angelo. Jody, how'd the cattle sale turn out?
18: Pretty good sale. 830 head was the total today. A good many calves and yearlings. Not that many cows on offer this week. Calves and yearlings, calling those mostly $2 to $6 lower. I would say most of that decline on the real fleshy heavyweight calves and especially those real heavyweight heifers. Slaughter cows and bulls, a week to $2 lower. Not as many of those good high-yielding cows on offer this week. Very limited supply of replacement cows and no cow-calf pairs this week. Better quality steers. here's 400 to 600 pounds from 330 all the way up to a high of 465, mostly 350 to 420. 600 to 800 pounds steers, $3 to $3.75, mostly 315 to 345. Better quality heifers, 400 to 600 pounds, 310 all the way up to a high of 425, mostly 330 to 370. Slaughter cows, average to high yielding, 140 to 162. Some of the highest yielding cows, 163 to 177. Slaughter bulls, average to high yielding, 185 205. A few of those highest yielding bulls, 207 all the way up to a high of 217.
17: What do you think about next week's sales?
18: Forecast more of the same. High 90s as far as we can see, no chance of rain. As many or more sheep and goats, I would think 5,000 or more. Pretty good. I mentioned it last week, but I'll say it again. I think we're real blessed to be with these summertime prices, what they are. The only thing suffering would be some of the very thinnest, oldest nannies that were selling. Other than that, pretty good prices for the month of August.
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16: Neighbor, thanks for joining me. 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
20: 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If you have a musculoskeletal injury, you likely have been referred for rehab to help increase your healing and to prevent injury. Now we are doing rehab in horses, and there are multiple exercises your veterinarian can prescribe, which you can do at home to help your horses heal and prevent injury. Dr. Catherine Ellis from the University of Georgia indicated at the American Association of Equine Practitioners Convention that these exercises are simple to perform, no cost to the client, and improve range of motion and muscle strength. It is recommended to perform these therapies 3 to 4 times per week with 5 to 10 repetitions and hold each for 10 seconds. These exercises should only be performed after the approval of your veterinarian. All horses should be standing square for the exercises, and the first exercise is the sternal lift, which improves core strength and flexibility through the thoracic spine. To perform this exercise, you use your fingertips to scratch under the horse's belly. The horse should lift the back and hold for 10 seconds, but be careful and make sure the horse does not kick out. Next are lumbosacral tucks, and this exercise improves core and hind limb strength and flexibility through the lumbosacral region. Apply pressure with your fingertips on either side of the tail head, and the horse should lift the back and tuck the pelvis. Always stand to the side at first to gauge the horse's reaction. Caudal tail pulls can be helpful to improve hind limb strength and strength of the top line. You simply stand behind the horse and pull the tail until the horse engages the gluteal muscles. Join me next time for more exercises you can perform to help your horse heal quicker and stay healthy. If you have any topics you want me to discuss on Texas Vet News, contact me at texvet@txfb.org. I'm Dr. Bob Judd. This is the Texas Farm Bureau Radio Network.
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0: 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Pretty much what you see is what you're going to get over the next couple of days. In fact, through the weekend, we have our best chance of showers and storms across the Gulf Coast, down into South Texas, and into West Texas as well. Heading into Saturday with a chance of showers and storms across the western panhandle into West Texas, and then high pressure really locks in for the rest of the day and even into the beginning of Sunday. Not a whole lot of rain to speak of. Our next best chance for widespread rain will be later in the upcoming week. How much rain will we see over the next 3 to 4 days? Well, it looks like we may see trace amounts up to a tenth of an inch across portions of the upper Gulf Coast, West Texas, and the northern panhandle. Some folks in the higher elevations could pick up to an inch. Texas Panhandle, partly cloudy, low 100s today with winds up to near 30 miles per hour. Slight chance of showers and storms tonight, low 70s, and sunshine, low 100s on Saturday. West Texas, sunny skies. The high will be in the upper 90s today with winds up to 25 miles per hour. Mainly clear, low 70s tonight and upper 90s on Saturday. North Texas, lots of sunshine today. A high this afternoon.

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3: Howdy, hey, howdy, ho, y'all. This is Dane Lurie telling you what's playing at your Cinema 4.
4: Hi. My name is Peter Parker. You don't remember me, but we used to know each other. Something bad was going to happen, and the only way to stop it was to make everyone forget about me. Because I'm not just Peter Parker. I'm Spider-Man.
3: Spider-Man, Brand New Day. When last we saw our favorite webhead, he was alone. His Aunt May is dead. His friends don't remember who he is. The Avengers he fought alongside are no more. He is all alone.
4: What is happening to me?
3: And if that wasn't enough to deal with, something is going wrong with his powers. He's becoming more powerful and more unstable. And if that wasn't enough, there's a new enemy wreaking havoc on the city. One who seems to have an unstoppable ability to possess others.
5: We are faced with a danger that we can't control. One we can't even see.
3: Who is this new threat? What do they want? Can Spider-Man keep himself from going berserk? Only one way to find out.
6: Nice flowers.
4: Oh, they're a housewarming gift.
6: I'm MJ.
4: I'm just a neighbor from across the hall.
6: Friendly neighbor.
3: Yeah, listen up, y'all. You watched their mustache take on the drug cartel. You saw them stick it to Canada. Now, they face their greatest challenge yet, getting old.
7: Is it possible we're no longer the cool guys in our own story?
3: But that's not all, because Farva's engaged Meow, and to Thorny's sister.
8: Hey, Thorny, we're super excited for your hot sister's wedding.
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10: I'm gonna stop this wedding.
3: Are the boys too old, Meow? Can Thorny stop the wedding in time, or is he, Meow, doomed to have Farva as a brother-in-law, Meow? It's Meow or never if...
11: Dason, are you saying Meow?
3: Meow? Am I saying Meow? Don't be ridiculous, Mason. Meow, don't interrupt me again. Super Troopers 3, Meow Plays. Meow. One night only. In a world where non-marital sex is illegal 364 days a year, there exists one night only for all the non-married folks to let off some steam.
12: So hungry.
13: We're closed.
12: I know the owner.
3: Meet Allie. She's been ghosted one too many times and wants something real for a change.
12: This night's insane. I just want to find, like, a good guy to finding true love on the least romantic night of the year.
3: Meet Owen. His girlfriend wants to spend the night with another man.
14: Finding love is hard enough. Try doing it on the one night a year single people were legally allowed to have sex. I hate this night.
15: Mom, I'm just gonna stay in.
12: No, you should go.
3: Together, they'll help each other find the right person to sleep with, but not with each other, no way.
15: I'm Owen.
12: Allie.
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16: After years of war, no one could stand between my bed and home. 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

0: Odyssey is brought into the 21st century. The Trojan War is over. Greece has won. Odysseus can return home. But home is so far away, and home will slip further from his fingers the closer he gets. But even if it costs him everything, Odysseus will return. Starring Matt Damon as Odysseus, alongside Tom Holland, Anne Hathaway, Lupita Nyong'o, and in the role of Athena, the Greek goddess of war strategy, Zendaya. Come join the adventure today.
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7: 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My name is Liam, and in this 1 o'clock hour, it is apparently somewhere around 97 degrees outside, apparently feeling more like 96, with winds sitting somewhere just around 15 miles an hour. But hey, that's just a mostly accurate weather report sponsored by Mostly Music right here in Pampa, Texas. Let's get back to some music. I got John Party with Friday Night Heartbreaker up next on 100.3 KOMX.

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Hillbilly Shoes from Montgomery Gentry on 100.3 KOMX, your country music station. 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Let's get back to some music. I got State of Mind from Clint Black up next on 100.3 KOMX.

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6: 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My name is Liam, and in this 2 o'clock hour, it is apparently somewhere around 99 degrees, feeling apparently more like 97, with winds sitting somewhere just around 17 miles an hour. But that is just a mostly accurate weather report, sponsored by Mostly Music. I got no funny, clever thing to do for meteorology, so let's just get back to some music. I got Dylan Scott with What He'll Never Have up next on a 100.3 KOMX.

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My name is Liam, and if you have not already entered in for your chance to win a pair of tickets to this year's three-day Pampa Fest, and you are still interested, you got a week left, and all you got to do is use the keyword, the letter P, Fest 2026. 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I got Parker McCollum up next with Hell of a Year on 100.3 KOMX.

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6: 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My name is Liam, and it is the 3 o'clock hour. It is time for another hourly forecast, courtesy of Mostly Music, right here in Pampa, Texas. It is apparently somewhere around 100, feeling supposedly more like 98, with winds sitting somewhere just around 19 miles per hour. But hey, again, that's just a mostly accurate weather report sponsored by Mostly Music. And speaking of, let's get back to it. I got Forever Country's version of Country Roads up next on 100.3 KOMX.

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4: 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But as I keep reminding everybody, that is just a mostly accurate weather report sponsored by Mostly Music right here in Pampa, Texas. 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I got Burnout from Midland up next on a 100.3 KOMX.
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Clint Black with Like the Rain on 100.3 KOMX, your country music station. My name is Liam, and I gotta leave real quick. I apologize. This won't be the new norm, but I will be back on Monday for those of you who care. So I got Tracy Byrd with 10 Rounds of Jose Cuervo up next to play me out. I will see y'all on Monday.

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0: Cattle close lower, grains and cotton finish higher. I'm Kerry Martin with Closing Markets on the Texas Farm Bureau Radio Network. Cattle futures finished lower, feeling pressure from the Tyson Foods announcement that they're closing two of their beef plants and selling another. We finished lower, but well off of the day's lows, with October live cattle down $1.17 to $18.87, December down $1.07 at $218.37. Feeder cattle finished lower, September down $2.65 at $334.55. October feeders down $3.37, $325.42. Cash fed cattle market a bit slow this week. We've seen a big range in prices. 228 to 232 live. Dress prices have ranged from 360 to 370. Boxed beef was lower, with choice down $1.17, 374.73. Select down 13 cents, 349.11. The corn market has seen big volatility since Wednesday's very bullish WASDE report. We finished strongly higher to wrap up the trading week Friday, with September corn up 11, 459 a bushel, December up 11 and a quarter, 483 and a quarter. The Ukraine-Russia conflict continues to support wheat prices as the two sides continue to damage wheat export ports. September Kansas City wheat up 33 and a quarter, closing at 754 and a quarter. September Chicago wheat up 22 cents, closing at 674 and three quarters. Cotton higher on the new crop December. It was up 130 points. 84.80 cents. In the energy markets, September natural gas steady at 272. September West Texas crude oil up $1.10, 82.35 a barrel. I'm Kerry Martin on the Texas Farm Bureau Radio Network.
1: For the child of God, current events remind us that our world is involved in a spiritual battle that is greater than anything our generation has seen before. While this truth can stir up fear or anxiety, we can be encouraged when we remind ourselves that God is in control and nothing is happening without His permission. My name is Kyle Losfeldt, and as the pastor of Grace Baptist Church in Pampa, Texas, I would like to encourage every believer to look to God for the strength and encouragement that only He can give. I would also encourage you to exercise a level of boldness for the cause of Christ like you've never exercised before. I am convinced that if God's people will stand for the truths of God's Word, we can have a greater impact on this culture than we ever thought possible. As has been said before, the only thing necessary for the triumph of evil is for good men to do nothing. Therefore, be strong and of good courage. Be not afraid, neither be thou dismayed, for the Lord thy God is with thee.
0: There's a new approval to fight pasture mealybugs. I'm Kerry Martin with Texas Ag News and Views on the Texas Farm Bureau Radio Network. The Environmental Protection Agency has approved an emergency tool to combat an invasive pest destroying Texas pastures. The pasture mealybug is causing widespread forage dieback across the state. In response, the EPA and the Texas Department of Agriculture issued a crisis exemption for a pesticide called Centric 40WG. The temporary approval allows treatment on up to 5 million acres, but it does include strict regulations. Applicators are required to carry the official emergency label during use. Additionally, aerial applicators are required to wear respirators. State Extension experts say this systemic option is necessary because previous treatments could not control the heavy pest pressure from the pasture mealybug. One of the big four meat packers is closing two of its facilities and selling another.
2: Tyson Foods announced recently it is making strategic changes to its beef operations. The company plans to anchor its beef business around three strategically placed U.S. beef facilities, one in Amarillo, one in Holcomb, Kansas, and the other in Dakota City, Nebraska. Tyson said in a press release, it is doing this to create a more competitive footprint amidst one of the most historic cattle shortages the country has ever experienced. The company plans to end operations at a beef facility in Illinois and a case-ready facility in Utah, and is pursuing the sale of a facility in Washington. They say they plan to ramp back up a second shift at the beef facility in Amarillo. For the Texas Farm Bureau Radio Network, I'm Jessica Domel.
0: The latest drought monitor map looks pretty good for Texas, but one exception is in the Texas Panhandle. Over half of the Panhandle is in extreme or exceptional drought. Christy Slough is the AgriLife Extension agent for Hansford County in the Panhandle. She says there are some good-looking cornfields out there, but there are a lot of bad ones. In fact, she compared it to a year that most Texas farmers and ranchers want to forget.
3: I visited with a crop insurance adjuster just the other day, and they're gearing up for a 2011 is how bad it is, because they say even corn that looks good, they see some problems on the horizon. And then the biggest issue is we're going to have 20-mile-an-hour winds. That's the equivalent of being in a convection oven. And the wind is actually doing more harm to the crops even than the extreme heat.
0: That's Christy Slough in Hansford County. I'm Kerry Martin on the Texas Farm Bureau Radio Network.
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5: 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Cotton farmer Lloyd Arthur joins me today. He raises cotton in Crosby County, east of Lubbock. Now, Crosby County, like many others in the region, is in moderate drought, according to the latest Texas Drought Monitor. Many other counties in the Panhandle are in extreme drought. And Lloyd, what's the status of your cotton crop right now?
6: Well, we are in peak bloom with our irrigation. We are beginning to see some stress loss also in our irrigation. We've had tremendous heat during July. We haven't had any significant moisture since May during planting time. The dry land crop, I think the majority of it in our region will not be harvested. There'll be some pockets that maybe caught some rainfall here and there that still might be a possibility. But as we're going through August, our forecast is still hot and dry. Our irrigated, we've been keeping up with it moisture-wise for its use probably until the last 10 days. We have steadily dropped off our irrigation that has 2.5 gallons per acre, whether it be drip or pivot, it has higher gallons per minute per acre. So we've had a little over 5 inches since January 1 in our area. The majority of that came mid-May to the 1st of June, which was able to get all of our cotton germinated, planted in a timely manner. But since then, we've only had rainfall of 2 or 3 tenths at any given time. In June, there was significant rainfall in some areas, but it also came with significant hail. There were several thousand acres in our county taken out to hail, but it was just in isolated areas.
5: That is Lloyd Arthur. He is a cotton farmer on the South Plains of Texas. I'm Tom Nicoletti for the Texas Farm Bureau Radio Network.
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9: Drier and drier goes the Texas High Plains. I'm James Hunt with Around the Cap Rock on the Texas Farm Bureau Radio Network. We are still getting occasional rains here and there around the region, but the drought monitor map is making it plain. Conditions are getting worse in the Texas High Plains. The drought monitor map that was posted this past Thursday, August 13th, looks substantially worse than the map did just 2 weeks earlier on July 28th. Much more territory in our region is now in D3 level drought, and we're also beginning to see some D4. Of course, drought dry conditions are a major contributor to elevating the threat of wildfire. And on that topic, Randall County Extension Agent J.D. Ragland says his office will soon offer ranchers an opportunity to learn about the process of grazing land recovery. A program on Tuesday, August 25th, will include both classroom-style presentations and a special tour.
10: We got a couple of different scenarios that we're going to focus on. We've got one pasture that we're going to look at that was in row crop production that was taken out of row crop production and put in to improve grass just prior to the wildfire. So we're going to take a look at that scenario, and then we're also going to look at a different site where that site has been in native grass production for many, many years. So it's going to be kind of a neat comparison. We're going to see kind of what recovery looks like comparing those two situations.
9: Wildfire recovery is just one topic for the Randall County Crops Tour on August 25th in Canyon. Contact the Randall County Extension Office for more information. I'm James Hunt on the Texas Farm Bureau Radio Network.
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12: 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Welcome to Walk in the Pens, a production of the Texas Farm Bureau Radio Network. I'm Larry Marble. Thanks so much for joining us.
13: And we are on the line with Jody Fry from Producers in Cargill, San Angelo. Jody, how'd the cattle sale turn out?
14: Pretty good sale. 830 head was the total today. A good many calves and yearlings. Not that many cows on offer this week. Calves and yearlings, calling those mostly $2 to $6 lower. I would say most of that decline on the real fleshy heavyweight calves and especially those real heavyweight heifers. Slaughter cows and bulls, a week to $2 lower. Not as many of those good high-yielding cows on offer this week. Very limited supply of replacement cows and no cow-calf pairs this week. Better quality steers, 400 to 600 pounds from 330 all the way up to a high of 465, mostly 350 to 420. 600 to 800 pounds steers, $3 to 375, mostly 315 to 345. Better quality heifers, 400 to 600 pounds, 310 all the way up to a high of 425, mostly 330 to 370. Slaughter cows, average to high yielding, 140 to 162. Some of the highest yielding cows, 163 to 177. Slaughter bulls, average to high yielding, 185 to 205. A few of those highest yielding bulls, 207, all the way up to a high of 217.
13: What do you think about next week's sales?
14: Forecast more of the same. High 90s, as far as we can see, no chance of rain. As many or more sheep and goats, I would think 5,000 or more. Pretty good. I mentioned it last week, but I'll say it again. I think we're real blessed to be with these summertime prices, what they are. The only thing suffering would be some of the very thinnest, oldest nannies that we're selling. Other than that, pretty good prices for the month of August.
13: Everybody, how to get a hold of you?
14: You bet. 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
13: Jody, I appreciate it. We'll talk with y'all next week.
14: Sounds good, Larry. Thank you.
13: Bye-bye.
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16: Rehab exercises are important in helping horses recover from injuries. Hello everyone, I'm Dr. Bob Judd with Texas Vet News on the Texas Farm Bureau Radio Network. If you have a musculoskeletal injury, you likely have been referred for rehab to help increase your healing and to prevent injury. Now we are doing rehab in horses, and there are multiple exercises your veterinarian can prescribe, which you can do at home to help your horses heal and prevent injury. Dr. Catherine Ellis from the University of Georgia indicated at the American Association of Equine Practitioners Convention that these exercises are simple to perform, no cost to the client, and improve range of motion and muscle strength. It is recommended to perform these therapies 3 to 4 times per week with 5 to 10 repetitions and hold each for 10 seconds. These exercises should only be performed after the approval of your veterinarian. All horses should be standing square for the exercises, and the first exercise is the sternal lift, which improves core strength and flexibility through the thoracic spine. To perform this exercise, you use your fingertips to scratch under the horse's belly. The horse should lift the back and hold for 10 seconds, but be careful and make sure the horse does not kick out. Next are lumbosacral tucks, and this exercise improves core and hind limb strength and flexibility through the lumbosacral region. Apply pressure with your fingertips on either side of the tail head, and the horse should lift the back and tuck the pelvis. Always stand to the side at first to gauge the horse's reaction. Caudal tail pulls can be helpful to improve hind limb strength and strength of the top line. You simply stand behind the horse and pull the tail until the horse engages the gluteal muscles. Join me next time for more exercises you can perform to help your horse heal quicker and stay healthy. If you have any topics you want me to discuss on Texas Vet News, contact me at texvet@txfbe.org. I'm Dr. Bob Judd. 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
19: I'm meteorologist Jennifer Nairamore with your Texas Farm and Ranch forecast on the Texas Farm Bureau Radio Network. Barely any rain coming into the state of Texas for the next 5 to 7 days. Looking at the latest drought monitor, some of the more extreme to exceptional drought areas are up into the Texas Panhandle region. That area may see a few pop-up showers and thunderstorms over the next few days, some monsoonal moisture trying to get in, but I don't think it's going to be anything that's going to help with the extreme to exceptional drought areas. Outside of that here, the rest of the state, not too shabby. We do have some dry areas, of course. We have some moderate and severe drought across portions of the Dallas-Fort Worth Metroplex, and then extending down toward Austin, San Antonio, parts of the Hill Country, too. I don't think we're going to see much in the way of any rain coming into these areas for at least the next week. Looking at the Texas Panhandle, some of those little pop-ups around this evening, otherwise partly cloudy, low 70s. Some stray thunderstorm chances throughout the weekend. Sunny and hot with highs near 100. West Texas, no rain for you. We're in the low 70s tonight. Upper 90s coming our way for Saturday and for Sunday. Abundant sunshine. And no rain expected for North Texas straight through the weekend into early next week. Triple digit heat here. Upper 70s tonight, but above 100 Saturday and Sunday. East Texas, really not dealing with much moisture coming in here. Clear through the night to low mid 70s. We're into the upper 90s to just over 100 Saturday, Sunday, and Monday. No rain in sight for Central Texas. Partly cloudy tonight to low mid-70s, upper 90s to just over 100 in the forecast for Saturday. Looks like for Sunday, too. Now, South Texas, we are trying to work in a little bit of moisture, so maybe some stray thunderstorms around throughout this evening. Otherwise, partly cloudy through the overnight hours and our low dropping to the upper 70s. Upper Gulf Coast, barely any rain. Upper 70s for the low tonight. Mid-90s for the high, looks like for Saturday and for Sunday, too, with a good deal of sun. I'm meteorologist Jennifer Nairamore with your Texas Farm and Ranch forecast on the Texas Farm Bureau Radio Network.
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21: Howdy, hey, howdy, ho, y'all. 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
22: Hi, my name is Peter Parker. You don't remember me, but we used to know each other. Something bad was going to happen, and the only way to stop it was to make everyone forget about me. Because I'm not just Peter Parker. I'm Spider-Man,
21: Brand New Day. When last we saw our favorite webhead, he was alone. His Aunt May is dead. His friends don't remember who he is. The Avengers he fought alongside are no more. He is all alone.
22: What is happening to me?
21: And if that wasn't enough to deal with, something is going wrong with his powers. He's becoming more powerful, but more unstable. And if that wasn't enough, there's a new enemy wreaking havoc on the city. One who seems to have an unstoppable ability to possess others.
23: We are faced with a danger that we can't control. One we can't even see.
21: Who is this new threat? What do they want? Can Spider-Man keep himself from going berserk? Only one way to find out.
24: Nice flowers.
22: Oh, they're a housewarming gift.
24: I'm MJ.
22: I'm just a neighbor from across the hall.
24: Friendly neighbor.
21: Yeah, listen up, y'all.
25: All units respond. We have reports of a high-speed chase.
21: You watched their mustache take on the drug cartel. You saw them stick it to Canada. Now, they face their greatest challenge yet, getting old.
26: Is it possible we're no longer the cool guys in our own story?
21: But that's not all, because Farva's engaged Meow, and to Thorny's sister.
27: Hey, Thorny, we're super excited for your hot sister's wedding.
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29: I'm gonna stop this wedding.
21: Are the boys too old, Meow? Can Thorny stop the wedding in time, or is he, Meow, doomed to have Farva as a brother-in-law, Meow? It's Meow or never if...
30: Jason, are you saying Meow?
21: Meow? Am I saying Meow? Don't be ridiculous, Mason. Meow, don't interrupt me again. Super Troopers 3, Meow playing. Meow. One night only. In a world where non-marital sex is illegal 364 days a year, there exists one night only for all the non-married folks to let off some steam.
31: So hungry.
32: We're closed.
31: I know the owner.
21: Meet Allie. She's been ghosted one too many times and wants something real for a change.
31: This night's insane. I just want to find, like, a good guy to finding true love on the least romantic night of the year.
21: Meet Owen. His girlfriend wants to spend the night with another man.
33: Finding love is hard enough. Try doing it on the one night a year single people were legally allowed to have sex. I hate this night. Mom, I'm just gonna stay in.
31: No, you should go.
21: Together, they'll help each other find the right person to sleep with, but not with each other, no way.
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31: Allie.
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21: The Odyssey, directed by Christopher Nolan of Interstellar and Oppenheimer fame, and based off the translations by Emily Wilson, Homer's The Odyssey is brought into the 21st century. The Trojan War is over. Greece has won. Odysseus can return home. But home is so far away, and home will slip further from his fingers the closer he gets. But even if it costs him everything, Odysseus will return. Starring Matt Damon as Odysseus, alongside Tom Holland, Anne Hathaway, Lupita Nyong'o, and in the role of Athena, the Greek goddess of war strategy, Zendaya. Come join the adventure today.
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17: 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Once again, Topo Texas Auctioneers is pleased to offer at public auction the estate of Johnny and Brenda Downs at 1005 Kiowa in Pampa, Texas, August 15th, 2026. Registration at 8, auction at 10.
0: Hey there, y'all. I'm Dathan, and this is What's Cooking in Pampa.
2: That's good.
0: Today, we're talking about flips and their steak fingers. Steak fingers are a classic food item. They served it so often to us back when we were in school that some of us have refused to eat steak fingers ever since we were old enough to leave campus for lunch. Thank God, then, for flips. While they don't reinvent the steak finger, and who would want them to, they do make their steak fingers fresh, making them more unique than anything you've had in school. When they first come out, be warned, they are steaming hot. Not spicy per se, but hot. They will burn a hole in your mouth if you're careless. The breading is crispy, the meat is perfectly tenderized, making every bite just as good as the first one. My advice: get some extra gravy for your fries. You'll need the strength for the days to come. If you want to fall in love with the steak fingers all over again, then you should go to Flips. You'll be back tomorrow, and tomorrow, and tomorrow. That's all I've got to say. Tune in later to hear more about what's cooking in Pampa.
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